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9: Friday has a 60% chance of showers and thunderstorms, mainly from mid-afternoon. The high will be near 88 with light winds. Overnight storms are likely before midnight, with a low around 72. Saturday will be sunny and hotter, reaching a high near 90 with a heat index up to 100. Showers are possible late afternoon. For more, go to myradiolink.com.

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13: Friday brings a chance of showers and thunderstorms, mainly in the afternoon. Highs will reach 88 with calm winds. Overnight, storms are likely before midnight, with lows around 72. Saturday sees a chance of storms late, highs near 90, and heat index values up to 100. For more, go to myradiolink.com.

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9: Isolated showers are expected Friday, with scattered thunderstorms developing after 9 a.m. The high will be near 87, southwest winds around 6 miles per hour. Saturday will be sunny with highs near 90, heat index up to 100. Showers and thunderstorms may arrive later in the day. 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
14: 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This Saturday at the Charleston Speedway, Mars Modified Champs battle for $2,000 and the late model champions duke it out for $5,000. Pit gates open at 2, grandstands at 4, hot laps at 6. The first ever Charleston Challenge this Saturday at the Charleston Speedway, 4 miles east of town on Route 16.
15: Friday will see isolated showers turning scattered after 9 a.m. with a high near 87 and a 50% chance of storms. Saturday turns sunny with a high near 90, feeling like 100, though showers and thunderstorms are possible after 4 p.m. Overnight lows will range from the upper 60s to low 70s. For more, go to myradiolink.com.

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9: Friday will bring isolated showers that become scattered thunderstorms by late morning. High near 87 with a 50% chance of rain. Saturday heats up to near 90, feeling like 100, with a 40% chance of afternoon storms. For more, go to myradiolink.com.

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4: Friday will see isolated showers that become scattered storms by late morning. The high will be near 87 with light winds. Saturday heats up to 90 with a chance of afternoon storms. Overnight lows will drop to the lower 70s tonight and upper 60s Saturday night. For more, go to myradiolink.com.
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7: A 50% chance of showers and thunderstorms is expected Friday afternoon, with a high near 87. Saturday has a 40% chance of storms after 4 p.m., with a high near 90 and a heat index up to 100. Both nights see lower rain chances and lows around 72 to 69. For more, go to myradiolink.com.
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5: Showers and thunderstorms are likely Friday afternoon with a high near 87. Patchy fog will clear by morning under partly sunny skies. Saturday brings a 40% chance of storms after 3 p.m., a high near 90, and west winds gusting to 20 miles per hour. For more, go to myradiolink.com.
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4: A 50% chance of showers and thunderstorms Friday, mainly after 10 a.m. Patchy fog before 7 a.m., then partly sunny with a high near 87. Calm wind becoming west-southwest up to 7 miles per hour. Friday night, a 30% chance of storms before 9 p.m., partly cloudy with a low around 72. Saturday brings a 40% chance of storms after 3 p.m., mostly sunny with a high near 90, and west wind gusts up to 20 miles per hour. 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
4: A 50% chance of showers and thunderstorms is expected Friday afternoon, with patchy fog clearing early. The high will be near 87. Saturday brings a 40% chance of storms after 3 p.m., with a high near 90. Lower chances for storms continue overnight both days. For more, go to myradiolink.com.
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13: Good Friday morning. I'm Jeff Daly. This is the morning edition of the Cromwell Ag Radio Network. It is brought to you by Rural King, America's farm and home store. Well, this morning on the program, two guests for you. First is Dr. Faith Parham. She is an economist with the American Farm Bureau Federation. AFBF is out with new market intel and very challenging numbers as they look to the end of 2026 and ahead to 2027. This year, Farm Bureau says American farmers will lose $31 billion. Next year, forecast to lose $32 billion. Even greater losses per acre for the major crops in the country, and that largely due to inflation, the higher input costs, and questions about the value of commodities moving ahead. We'll also talk to Jed Bauer, the president of the National Corn Growers Association. They're wrapping up Corn Congress this week in Washington, also a number of Hill visits toward their priorities, and that includes a farm bill and E15. You'll hear from Jed coming up as well. In the market, corn, soybean, and wheat futures fell, prices relaxing following the strong session on Wednesday. All three commodities are now testing levels of chart resistance, which has spurred a wave of technical-based selling. Not just the case in the U.S. markets, but in European futures as well. Bullish arguments for crop prices remained valid with the U.S. heat wave looking to break up this coming weekend, but uncertainty on whether that will be accompanied by any relief in rainfall for the grain belt, that's still a question. Also been a few, very few recent updates regarding the escalation of the Black Sea War this week, with uncertainty surrounding Russia and Ukraine's ability to service international buyers through the upcoming marketing year. Not only have they been shooting boats on the water, but also attacking the port system of each nation. In the market yesterday, Sep corn was down 6, December corn down 5.5, August soybeans down 7.25, November soybeans down 6.75, September Chicago wheat was down 2.75 cents a bushel. And the overnight corn is 1.75 cents to 2.25 lower, soybeans from 2.25 to 3.25 lower, wheat futures are 0.5 cents to as much as 0.5 cents higher. Coming up, Dr. Faith Parham with the American Farm Bureau Federation. I'm Jeff Dowling. This is the Morning Edition, the Cromwell Ag Radio Network.
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13: Good morning and welcome back to the Morning Edition on the Cromwell Ag Radio Network. Yesterday, the American Farm Bureau Federation offered new market intel suggesting that 2027, the bottom line of agriculture, frankly, doesn't look a lot different than 2026. So for many who had hoped to see improvement, that may not be the case. Parham describes how they set up the numbers and what leads them to the conclusion that we'll lose more money in agriculture in 27 than we have in 26.
1: So we estimated agricultural losses for 2026 and 2027, obviously realizing there's a lot of time left there, so there's still a lot of uncertainty on these numbers. But what we're seeing for 2026 is a loss of about $31 billion, and that's getting a little worse in 27 with a loss of $32 billion. We all know 31 to 32 billion is still a really large number.
21: So you're estimating on both sides of the equation, number one, what input costs will be and also what commodity prices will be. How do you arrive at these conclusions?
1: So, of course, like any good economist, we have to make some assumptions. The first we are looking at for input costs, we're using the USDA's Economic Research Service's commodity costs and returns data to project out those costs. So they do that on a per acre basis. And they just released their 2027 numbers in June. For the price, for 2027, I held prices steady as what they are in 2026. Obviously, we don't know if that's going to be the case, but just assuming the market holds like it is today, then we still see that loss. So that means really our big driver of that $1 billion increase is that increase in production expenses.
21: So the black and white I would suggest to this is the global conflicts that are taking place. What role does that play in your outlook?
1: The big issue here is we just have a lot of volatility in the market. And so when we look at input costs for 2026, we saw very volatile fertilizer prices and fuel prices right at planting season. So that drives up the cost of production there. And in 2027, we see again record high production expenses. Even though fertilizer and fuel prices are forecasted to come back down a little bit, overall, every input cost is seeing an increase, and that's what's leading us to those record production costs for the next year.
21: Faith, would you mind to break down the major row crops, comparing losses this year to what you foresee in losses next year?
1: Yeah, of course. So we looked at our 9 principal row crops, and so their cost per acres obviously varies. On the higher end, we have cotton at about $406 per acre for our cost. On the lower end, we have soybeans, which is $138 per acre in cost. Of course, cotton and soybeans are very different crops, so they take very different inputs. But we really see that range of loss throughout the entire farm economy. In fact, all of our 9 principal row crops are projected to lose money on the whole in 2026 and in 2027.
21: I'm looking for specifics, if you don't mind. What do corn losses look like, soy, wheat, and cotton?
1: So for 2026, we can start with our corn prices. They look like they're going to lose about $12 billion as an entire market in 2026. And that increases a little bit in 2027 to right at $12.9 billion. The next highest would be soybeans. They're projected to lose $6.8 billion in 2026. And they see a large increase to $7.6 billion in 2027. On our southern crops, for cotton, they're looking at about a $3.4 billion loss, which holds steady in 2027.
21: Specialty crop producers losing money as well.
1: Specialty crops are special, as they are named, because they don't really have a lot of national data like the row crop side does. So it is harder to forecast out. When we looked at losses for 2025, we saw things like almonds losing about $3 billion, apples losing about $1.5 billion. And so we can't really forecast those out as well for 2026 and 2027 due to the lack of data. But we know anecdotally those producers are still feeling the pain of the farm economy and will probably see another year of losses as well.
21: Faith, I don't want to put you in a position of commenting on policy, but I'll give you the opportunity. Obviously, that's for President Duvall and other leaders. But from an economist standpoint, what do these numbers say to Congress and others in the industry about the hole that farmers have been in and stay in?
1: I think this just helps highlight the cumulative impact of these losses. Of course, 1 year of downturn, farmers can normally weather that storm, but some of our producers are going on their 5th, 6th, even 7th years of negative returns, which means it's eroding their balance sheets. It's making it harder and harder for them to look and see what the next year's option is. And that's really the big story here, is it's not 1 year of losses. It's not one global conflict. It's that cumulative effect that we've seen since 2022.
21: I'm going to throw the anchor one more time and ask from this perspective, has the Farm Bureau Market Intel Group, the economists, and have you looked at what the paradigm, how the paradigm might change if there was an influx in renewable fuels, both corn-based ethanol and renewable diesel from soybeans and other oilseed crops?
1: So we see this as a twofold issue. Obviously, we need short-term policy solutions like a modernized farm bill and, you know, the economic aid. But long-term, I think what you're saying is we need that domestic demand. And obviously, year-round E15 and any increase of those renewable fuels is a great way to help build that market for our producers. Anything we can do to support that demand side of the equation up will really help hold the market steady and makes more stability for our producers across the country. I think the important thing to highlight is just to continue to look at the cumulative losses. It's really easy to focus on what are the losses this year because of the conflict. But again, some of these producers are in their fourth or fifth year of losses. It makes that, you know, one bump in the road a lot harder to handle.
21: If land prices weren't where they are, I don't know how some of them would still be afloat.
1: It is very hard out there in farm economy and farm country, and we're thankful for all Congress has done to this point and the administration, but we do need their support on, you know, policy solutions and also additional economic assistance.
21: Our guest on this segment of the program has been Dr. Faith Parham with the American Farm Bureau Federation in Washington. Well, the National Corn Growers held their second Corn Congress in the past 12 months. They have one at Commodity Classic and then another in the summer. That meeting is over, including a number of Hill visits in Washington. We'll talk to the president of the National Corn Growers Association next here on the Morning Edition on the Cromwell Ag Radio Network.
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3: Good morning and welcome back to the morning edition of the Cromwell Ag Radio Network. In Washington this past week, we had the American Soybean Association on site. We had the National Corn Growers in Washington. We also had members of the Renewable Fuels Association all in Washington at the same time. It was the Corn Congress for the National Corn Growers Association. Jed Bauer, the president of the National Corn Growers, says delegates left unified with the idea and with the representation of topics that are facing the nation's industry.
4: Well, Jeff, I mean, there's many issues, and a lot of them are regional, but we had a lot of great discussions. We come across, I mean, obviously, number one important issue for corn farmers across the country right now is demand. And we all agree E15 is the initial stepping stone there. Lots of conversations moving out from E15 to build demand out for the future to make corn farmers profitable. And included in those are the possibility of ethanol being used in maritime fuel. And then maybe a little bit later on, you know, with the possibility of the 45Z tax credits and making it possible to transition ethanol into sustainable aviation fuel. And then out even farther, you know, the possibility of bringing ethanol into the regenerative sector, or excuse me, the bioplastic sector, and starting to make fibers and plastics and things out of that, things that can be plant-based instead of petroleum-based. So really a big push on the demand side. And as always, you know, with things that have been happening recently, on the input side, a lot of discussion on that, a lot of frustration. Are these countervailing duties? Is this a new trend now that we're seeing a third company taking a stab at that? From our Corn Congress sessions, we went on, we went up, we talked to the Hill, talked to all our wonderful champions there that have been so helpful on our issues here recently. Talked with the administration, talked with Secretary Rawlins, expressed our concern that, you know, all these input suppliers, they know what we're raising. They might know our yields better than us before we get in the field. We need some transparency in how they predict price. Somebody needs to look over that. Nobody likes too much government. But in this case, when we have so few input providers that have more information than we do as growers, it's truly putting us at a disadvantage, and the potential is so high that we are being taken advantage of.
3: You have to get along with those companies, Jed, and their technology, and their technology is helping you be productive. But the corn 100%. Growers, you offered your own research suggesting that the same products are selling cheaper in Brazil than for you, and you're both selling into the same market.
4: That's 100% correct. So we are at a true disadvantage there. And I won't take anything away from those companies. On my farm personally, it has allowed me to make huge advances. But when all of us, as you mentioned, are selling into the same world markets, why are the American corn farmers paying for all the research and development that the entire world's corn production is taking advantage of. That is not fair for us as American corn farmers, and we're not going to take it anymore.
3: So looking in Washington on E15, right now that E15 legislation is in a committee that is being held back by the number of Republicans present. One of those, the loss of Mr. Graham, and the second of all, the absence of Senator McConnell. Is there discussion of another path forward in the Senate, another vehicle that could bring E15 across the finish line?
4: Met with Chairman Bozeman, Senate Ag Chair, and yes, the chairman is excited about it. He said, we are looking at every opportunity, the possibility of potentially having it standalone, the possibility of putting it into a spending package. He told corn farmers that we're turning over every stone, looking at every opportunity, because he has seen the advantages that E15 will bring, the potential to bring profitability back to the American corn sector. He understands how that is so important to us right now, so they're definitely looking for vehicles to bring that forth. And we reminded him, and he knew that we're running out of legislative days to do that. It's going to be a tight window. And we're hopeful. It's a struggle, but we were so fortunate that we had so many champions in the House that historically passed that bipartisanly, and that sure does put a lot of pressure on the Senate to get something done.
3: Budget Committee Chair Arrington, they were able to get the supplemental bill across the line that would provide funds for the war with Iran, but it was also provide additional financial support for farmers who continue to bleed red ink this year.
4: Well, you're right, but that's also possibly an opportunity that we might be able to slide an E15 bill through. Everyone knows that these ad hocs are providing relief, but again, we all know that everyone knows we're getting them, and the farmer tends to be a pass-through. But right now, until we can get some true legislative, meaningful legislative fixes, we have to find a way to make it in the next year. Talking with the administration, they understand that. Talking with the House and the Senate, they understand that. And they're trying to give us an opportunity to farm another year while we try to truly bring the possibility of some better markets for us to sell into, along with, again, looking at those inputs, seeing if there's a true disadvantage there and how they can help us alleviate those problems.
3: So blanketing a piece of information offered by the American Farm Bureau Federation, Jed, their market intel suggests that farmers this year, like you, will lose $31 billion. But for 2027, they'll lose $32 billion. They suggest that for corn in 2026, average loss $131 an acre, next year to $167 an acre. This is not a one-time event. It's been going on for a long time. Do you think leadership in Washington understands just how much pressure is on farmers across rural America?
4: Well, I think we've taken a different stance over the past few months, Jeff. I think there has been a change in that philosophy. We are bringing the pressure to Washington. We are forcing them to understand the issues that are happening in rural America. Again, you've heard me say before, we've been Midwest nice for too long, but it's time, and we are doing it. We are taking that message. We are showing them those numbers and showing them farmers can't make it if they continue to leave us on the sidelines.
3: It's frustrating to see Congress looking at additional financial assistance, because coming from the farm myself and working closely with farmers like yourself, you don't want money from the mailbox. You want to be able to get it from the marketplace. And the fact that you're suffering with low commodity prices and an opportunity in demand for renewable fuel and not able to see that accomplished, even in a voluntary aspect, got to be frustrating for you.
4: So frustrating. And obviously, as I mentioned, you know, that's why it was so important to see that bipartisan legislation pass the sole E15 bill out of the House. I mean, that truly should show rule America and should show the Senate how important legislation like this is, because we see hardly anything anymore come out of Washington that is truly bipartisan. And that was a huge signal, I thought, to the Senate that, you know, farmers are desperate. Farmers are here in droves pushing for this, telling our stories. We are going to lose a generation of farmers if we don't fix this, Jeff.
3: Well, in the renewable fuel sector, I talked with Jeff Cooper, the president and CEO of Renewable Fuels Association, and their research that they offered just before they came to the Hill this week was that over 70% of the 2,000 people they surveyed, both Democrats and Republicans, supported the voluntary opportunity for E15. It's better for the environment. It saves money at the pump, but they still can't get it done.
4: And that's it. And that's a message we take. You know, this is going to help farmers, which in turn helps rural America, but it also helps the entire country. Consumers are struggling all across the country. And when you can save at the pump, that's any little bit families can save in this day and age is truly meaningful. So again, you know, that bipartisan legislation, it truly shows the House's support to help rural America, help farmers, and help the citizens of our country.
3: Here's a way.
4: We got to keep the pressure up. And the Senate understands we're getting desperate, but time is short and time is of the essence. So we have to keep the pressure up. We have to tell a story. And again, that's why we were in Washington this week, along with Corn Congress. We went to the Hill for 2 days, again, telling that story, knocking on doors. It's so important for all of America.
3: Jed, just one last one for you, and I know you're busy still working there in D.C., so I'm trying to be cognizant of your time. The administration levying 25% tariffs on Brazil, and that would include their free access to the U.S. ethanol market, but the restricted access and basically a closed door for U.S. ethanol being sold there. Not fair.
4: You're exactly right. We have talked with the administration, and we talked to members of Congress about this for a long time. You know, the Brazilians having high tariffs on our ethanol going into their country, but them truly bypassing our structure and going into states like California and selling around us. And we have pushed for a long time for something to try to limit their access if they are going to limit ours. And, you know, I hope this is a piece that will allow us back into the market in places like California that just passed E15 legislation. This is a huge opportunity. And we need to show countries like Brazil that if you want access to our markets, you need to open your markets for the American farmer as well.
3: Well, Jed, we're going to hope for better weather, for good pollination, a reasonable harvest, and some sort of a bounce, if we can, in commodity prices. But thanks for spending time with us and volunteering your time, as well as all the other leaders of the corn growers, the delegates, taking time away from the farm to be there in D.C. and work for the betterment of all.
4: And thank you, Jeff. And that is the goal. I mean, you know, we farm year to year. We all know that. But we are looking out for generational changes. We have to make things better for this generation coming on to make sure they have the opportunity to farm.
3: Our guest, Jed Bauer, the president of the National Corn Growers Association. I'm Jeff Nally on the Cromwell Ag Radio Network.
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3: Good morning and welcome back to the Morning Edition. Your forecast today calls for a partly sunny sky after some patchy fog this morning. We've got a 50-50 chance of rain later on this morning. Today's high at 87. Tonight, partly cloudy, a 30% chance of showers and thunderstorms. Look for a low of 72. Tomorrow, mostly sunny, but a 40% chance for showers and thunderstorms, mainly after 3 o'clock. Tomorrow's high near 90. Tomorrow night, we'll keep a partly cloudy sky and a 40% chance for showers and thunderstorms, low near 70. Sunday is sunny and 86. Monday, mostly sunny, a high of 90. Sunny Tuesday and Wednesday with highs back into the 80s.
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1: 6 o'clock, WMCI news time. U.S. Central Command says it has completed its latest wave of attacks against Iran. CENTCOM did not provide details of its military strikes, but Iranian news reports claim U.S. forces struck a railway station and six bridges across the country, killing at least eight people. U.S. attacks have also damaged power lines in southern Iran, causing power outages near the Gulf Coast. Iran's Islamic Revolutionary Guard claims it retaliated with strikes against U.S. targets in Bahrain, where air raid sirens were heard this morning. Iranian attacks were also reported at multiple U.S. military sites. Two new Illinois laws aimed to strengthen support for law enforcement and emergency responders in the state are on the books. One of the measures modernizes recruitment standards for deputy sheriff hires while maintaining the current training and probationary requirements. The second is designed to ensure consistency in traffic enforcement applied to Scott's Law violations. The first law goes into effect next year, while the other goes into effect immediately. Meanwhile, Illinois Secretary of State Alexei Janulius is behind an insurance reform bill that would give Illinois regulators the authority to review and challenge excessive insurance rate increases. The measure would require insurers to provide at least 30 days' notice before increasing auto insurance renewal premiums by more than 10%, ban excessive insurance rates that don't reflect actual driving risk, and prevent insurers from shifting out-of-state disaster losses onto Illinois drivers. 601 Sports is next.
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1: 6:02 WMCI News Time. The Mets opened the second half of the season with a 4-1 victory over the Phillies last night. The rest of MLB resumes today. First place White Sox play the Blue Jays at 6:15. The Cubs host the Twins at 7:05. And the Cardinals are in Phoenix for a weekend series with the Diamondbacks. First pitch there is 8:40. Meanwhile, the league is already planning ahead for next year. They released the 2027 schedule, including the earliest domestic opening day in league history. The opener is set for March 24th. Certainly be cool in the Midwest if they do that. The teams, though, have not yet been announced. They have not scheduled any international games for next year as labor negotiations remain unresolved. This much we do know, next year's All-Star Game will be held at Wrigley Field. The forecast from the National Weather Service, patchy fog this morning and a slight chance of showers and thunderstorms, otherwise mostly sunny with a high of 88. Chance of rain and storms tonight, otherwise partly cloudy with a low of 73. Could get a little bit wet tomorrow. Showers and thunderstorms in the afternoon, otherwise partly sunny with a high of 87. Still a chance of widely scattered showers and thunderstorms tomorrow night. And a chance of and sunshine on Sunday with a high of 85. 74 right now. 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

0: It's the Yawn Patrol, brought to you by Harrelson Plumbing, Heating, and Air, number one in the number two business since 1993.
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0: 101.3 WMCI, Easy to Love, the latest from Dustin Lynch, Alabama, Love in the First Degree, Medicine from Megan Maroney, and Brett Eldridge. Eldridge is there for me to play with Lose My Mind. Got to get the words out this morning. Patchy fog, probably burning off by 8 o'clock. Scattered showers and thunderstorms still a possibility, otherwise partly sunny. About 87 today. 72 tonight with a slim chance of rain and storms. They thought that yesterday in the Toledo area when they got an inch of rain in 20 minutes. That's not really a slim chance, but, you know, that's how they say it. Afternoon showers and thunderstorms possible tomorrow, otherwise mostly sunny. And about 90. We do have a chance of rain and storms again tomorrow night. It's not a significant chance, but now that I say that, it'll rain. Sunny and 86 on Sunday. Not supposed to do anything, but sunbeams on Sunday. We'll see. 74 right now. WMCI and Niemeyer Kubota and Repair Service salute this morning's trio of heroes. Three more who became partners in hope during our 25th annual St. Jude Radiothon. Carol from Neoga, Mariana from Mattoon, and Gary from Ashmore. Thank you all for getting us one step closer to a cure. And you can get one step closer to being a multimillionaire today. We've got a free-for-all Friday. Details coming up.
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1: 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Two men indicted in connection to an alleged White House UFC attack plot are entering a not guilty plea to federal charges. Tyson Proper and Chandler Skaggs were each charged, along with six others, with conspiracy to provide material support to terrorists, as well as conspiracy to commit murder on federal government territory and to murder a federal government official. Officials say the suspects harbored fringe conspiracy theories and hoped the attack would destabilize the government. Their trial date is set for September 14th. SpaceX CEO Elon Musk says the next attempt to launch the Starship V3 mega rocket will probably happen next week. They were forced to abort yesterday's launch attempt from Starbase, Texas, when multiple engines failed to start. Musk said two of the Raptor engines will be removed and replaced before the next launch attempt. Plans ultimately call for Starship to carry Artemis 4 astronauts to the surface of the moon in a mission set for late 2028. Verizon is selling hundreds of its retail locations. They said 274 company-owned stores will be up for sale as part of its restructuring, and about 500 corporate jobs will be cut. Verizon will still own about 1,000 stores after the sale, which goes into effect August 16th. Verizon also has thousands of franchise stores, which are mostly run by six large operators. The governor of Kentucky wants U.S. Senator Mitch McConnell to prove to voters in the state that he can still lead. McConnell has been hospitalized since June and has not cast a vote in over a month. Governor Beshear says he understands everyone deserves a level of privacy regarding their health, but said McConnell gave us part of that right when he decided to serve in a high-level position in Congress. Beshear also noted that despite all the questions surrounding McConnell's health, he hasn't heard anything from the senator or his office. He added, senators hold public office and make decisions that affect millions of people. We need answers, and we need them now. 25 till 7, sports is next, brought to you by Auto Truck and Farm Repair in Mattoon.
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1: 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Jackson Suber is sitting atop the leaderboard following the first round of the Open at Royal Birkdale in England. Suber shot a 5-under-65 to open the tournament. Daniel Brown and Sungjae Im are tied for second at 4-under-par. Several others, including Bryson DeChambeau, are tied for fourth at -3. The second-to-last round of the NASCAR Cup Series In-Season Challenge will take place this Sunday. The field squares off in the Window World 450 from North Wilkesboro Speedway. Ryan Blaney will try to build on his Quaker State 400 victory last weekend. The driver of the number 12 car sits third in the standings, while Denny Hamlin is number one, followed by Tyler Reddick, Ryan Blaney, Ty Gibbs, and Chase Elliott. I already said Ryan Blaney. Duh. It's still early. It's the fog. That's what it is. The forecast from the National Weather Service, patchy fog this morning, scattered showers and thunderstorms possible. Otherwise, partly sunny with a high of 87. There is a slight chance of rain and storms tonight with a low of 72. Afternoon showers and possibly a thunderstorm tomorrow. Otherwise, mostly sunny with a high of 90. And we do have a slight chance of rain and storms tomorrow night with a low of 70. No rain in the forecast Sunday. Sunshine and 86. 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

0: work, in the car, or on the farm. 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

0: 101.3 WMCI, Rethink Some Things. That's brand new from Luke Combs. You suppose it'll be a hit? I'm going to go ahead and say yes. 74 right now, patchy fog this morning, scattered showers and thunderstorms, otherwise partly sunny at about 87 today. It is National Lottery Day, which seems very fitting. It's the perfect day to get filthy rich. Tonight's Mega Millions has a $672 million jackpot. You'd be pretty okay if you chose the cash option, too. It's just over $293 million. You got to have a ticket to win it, and you can get it right now for free. 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You can win them right now. 217-235-5MCI. That's 5624. 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
2: Good morning. I'm Jeff Talley on the Cromwell Ag Radio Network with a look at your morning farm news. Republicans on the House Budget Committee advanced a $95 billion package for the Iran war, farm aid, and President Trump's push for strict new voter ID requirements moving forward on a party-line vote. Budget Chair Jody Arrington framed the proposal as one last push to deliver for voters ahead of the midterm elections that determines the control of Congress. It advanced in a vote of 20-14. "We are rallying to finish what we started when the American people set us here," Arrington said. The proposal is the third budget reconciliation package Republicans in control of Congress have put forward this session. Projections for the farm economy in 2027 are no better than farmers have experienced this year. In fact, the latest projections suggest next year will extend the past several years of high inflation and low commodity prices. American Farm Bureau President Zippy Duvall sent a letter to congressional leaders in support of market relief today. Cumulative uncovered losses from across the farm economy exceed $12 billion and are being felt across many sectors of agriculture. Farm Bureau economist Dr. Faith Parham says input costs don't show much, if any, improvement.
3: For 2026, we saw very volatile fertilizer prices and fuel prices right at planting season. So that drives up the cost of production there. And in 2027, we see again record high production expenses. Even though fertilizer and fuel prices are forecasted to come back down a little bit, overall, every input cost is seeing an increase, and that's what's leading us to those record production costs for the next year.
2: Barham says losses are mounting across the major commodity sector.
3: We can start with our corn prices. They look like they're going to lose about $12 billion as an entire market in 2026, and that increases a little bit in 2027. To write out $12.9 billion. The next highest would be soybeans. They're projected to lose $6.8 billion in 2026, and they see a large increase to $7.6 billion in 2027. On our southern crops for cotton, they're looking at about a $3.4 billion loss, which holds steady in 2027.
2: Corn losses projected to increase from $131 an acre this year to $167 an acre next year. Soybean losses projected to increase from $80 an acre this year to $138 next year. Wheat from $114 this year to $145 next year. And cotton from $342 in losses per acre this year to $406 per acre next year. Parham says the specialty crop sector is harder to project, but the trend is apparent.
3: I think this just helps highlight the cumulative impact of these losses. Of course, 1 year of downturn, farmers can normally weather that storm, but some of our producers are going on their fifth, sixth, even seventh years of negative returns, which means it's eroding their balance sheets. It's making it harder and harder for them to look and see what the next year's option is. And that's really the big story here, is it's not 1 year of losses. It's not one global conflict. It's that cumulative effect that we've seen since 2022.
2: Parham says this is an ongoing financial downturn that is of a major concern for farmers nationwide.
3: I think this just helps highlight the cumulative impact of these losses. Of course, 1 year of downturn, farmers can normally weather that storm, but some of our producers are going on their fifth, sixth, even seventh year of negative returns, which means it's eroding their balance sheets. It's making it harder and harder for them to look and see what the next year's option is. And that's really the big story here, is it's not 1 year of losses. It's not one global conflict. It's that cumulative effect that we've seen since 2022.
2: Farmers projected to lose $31 billion this year and $32 billion next year. In other news, the U.S. has announced 25% duties on most imports from Brazil, reviving a trade war that could embroil dozens of countries around the world as the administration reworks its tariff policies. President Trump seeking to trade reset after the U.S. Supreme Court struck down the previous round of global levies. New tariffs could eventually ensnare countries including India, China, the EU, Japan, and South Korea. Heavy pungent wildfire smoke darkening skies in the U.S. yesterday from the Great Lakes to parts of the East Coast, prompting warnings that breathing the air could be dangerous. Officials in many cities urge residents to stay inside or wear a mask while outside as air quality reaching unhealthy to hazardous levels. Detroit air quality reported among the worst in the world major cities yesterday. I'm Jeff Nally.
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1: 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It's 76 at 7 o'clock. 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
1: 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President Trump's primetime address last night focused primarily on election security and voting integrity. He said newly declassified intelligence shows vulnerabilities in U.S. elections and said China obtained large amounts of American voter data. He said the documents would be made public. He urged Congress to pass the Save America Act, which would require proof of U.S. citizenship to register to vote and stricter voter ID requirements. He also advocated additional limits to mail-in voting. The president directed the Justice Department to review the declassified materials and pursue investigations where warranted. CBS showed just part of the speech and then dumped out of it. ABC and NBC did not air it live at all. The president said they should all have their broadcast licenses revoked. An Illinois man who was found with over 1,000 videos and images of child sex abuse material at a suburban in-home daycare received just 30 months of probation. Jose Real was originally taken into custody during the summer of 24 after police conducted a search warrant in Grays Lake. He lived with a family member who operated an at-home daycare business called Real Daycare, and he was accused of hiding his cell phone in a potted plant during the search. Detectives found it, and over 1,000 images of child sex abuse material, which included infants, was found. 100 hours of community service was ordered to serve 95 days in jail as well, which he already served when he was initially charged. The light sentence, as you can imagine, drew swift backlash, many citizens expressing anger and disbelief over the fact that he received just probation rather than a lengthy prison sentence, citing the proximity to children. A pilot is hurt in a helicopter crash in rural Champaign County. Authorities say the accident happened last night after a crop duster helicopter hit nearby power lines just west of St. Joseph. The pilot was sent to the hospital to be treated for serious injuries. The incident left 1,100 customers without power in the area. The National Transportation Safety Board is investigating. 7:04, Sports is next, brought to you by Chris Termite and Pest Solutions.
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1: 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EIU has been picked to finish 7th in the Ohio Valley Conference preseason football poll released yesterday during OVC Football Media Day. The Panthers received 14 points in the voting. UT Martin claimed the top spot with 6 first-place votes. Southeast Missouri was second, followed by Lindenwood, Gardner-Webb, Charleston Southern, and Western Illinois. Tennessee State rounded out the poll in eighth. EIU opens the 2026 season in just 43 days at home against Illinois State. The athletic director at Michigan appears to be in the clear. The university's Board of Regents did not discuss the future of Ward Manuel nor any aspect of the internal investigation into the school's athletic department during a meeting yesterday. There is no timetable on determining his future, nor releasing any part of a nearly $12 million investigation into the department's culture. 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Patchy fog this morning and scattered showers and thunderstorms, otherwise partly sunny with a high of 87. Slight chance of rain and storms tonight with a low of 72. Could get a shower, maybe a thunderstorm tomorrow afternoon and evening, otherwise mostly sunny. 90 for a high, overnight low of 70, sunny and 86 on Sunday. 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

0: 101.3 WMCI. I bet he'd like to see you tonight. That is Scotty McCreary. He's going to be at Bagel Fest, the headliner for Country Night. There are lawn seats still available, so if you do plan on coming, you will need to bring your own lawn chair. Everything else is reserved, is already sold out, has been for quite a while. But there is room. You can get lawn seats, and you can get tickets tonight, actually. The box office is the concession stand, which is right down the first baseline at Grimes Field. Patchy fog this morning, some scattered showers and thunderstorms, otherwise partly sunny today with a high of 87. There is a slight chance of rain and storms tonight with a low of 72, and still could get a pop-up tomorrow afternoon and again tomorrow evening. We're going to hit 90 tomorrow, overnight low of 70 for the Jefferson Starship concert at Bagel Fest. Sunny and 86 on Sunday. The Mega Millions jackpot has climbed to $672 million. Fittingly, today is National Lottery Day. There hasn't been a grand prize winner since March, but that could change today. It could be you. You could be the grand prize winner. You got to have a ticket to win it, and I've got tickets for you right now, courtesy of Express Drive Thru in Mattoon. Four free tickets, four chances to win the Mega Millions, courtesy of Express Drive Thru and 101.3 WMCI. 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
1: .732 WMCI News Time. An Effingham man has accepted a plea deal just a month after he attacked another man with a machete and then barricaded himself inside a home during a two-hour standoff. William Allen pleaded guilty to aggravated battery with a deadly weapon in exchange for prosecutors dropping other charges. He's been sentenced to 3 years in prison and will receive credit for time already served. The June attack left one victim with minor injuries and prompted a large police response before Allen surrendered peacefully. The CDC is investigating shredded iceberg lettuce supplied to Taco Bell as a possible source of a multi-state outbreak of cyclosporiasis. Health officials are looking into lettuce from Taylor Farms as they work to identify the cause of the intestinal illness, which has been reported in thousands of cases across 34 states. You know, bacon never did that. I'm just throwing that out there. Illinois State Representative Carol Ammons and her husband pleaded not guilty to federal charges. Ammons and Aaron Ammons, the Champaign County clerk, were indicted earlier this month on charges of wire fraud and conspiracy to obstruct justice. Federal prosecutors say the Urbana Democrat devised a scheme to defraud the state of Illinois, its taxpayers and donors and contributors to her campaign. Allegations include directing state grant money to her daughter, taking kickbacks on bogus campaign expenses, and lying to the FBI. Illinois House Republicans are expected to announce plans soon for an investigative committee examining the case. Calls for greater oversight of the Illinois Department of Corrections are growing after a former payroll employee admitted stealing nearly $125,000 by falsifying her husband's overtime and holiday pay records. The John Howard Association says the case raises broader concerns about transparency and accountability within the agency, which receives nearly $2.6 billion in state funding. The group is urging lawmakers to increase scrutiny of prison spending, healthcare contracts, inmate treatment, and facility conditions, while creating an independent prison oversight board. State Senator Terry Bryant, a former IDOC auditor, says the case shows existing audit systems worked and helped bring the fraud to light. 25 till 8 sports is next, brought to you by First Neighbor Bank.
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1: 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The Mets opened the second half of the season with a 4-1 victory over the Phillies last night. The rest of Major League Baseball resumes today. The first-place White Sox play the Blue Jays at 6:15. The Cubs host the Twins at 7:05. And the Cardinals are in Phoenix for a weekend series with the Diamondbacks. First pitch at 8:40 tonight. Meanwhile, the league is already planning ahead for next year. They released the 2027 schedule yesterday, including the earliest domestic opening day in league history. The opener is set for March 24th, but the teams have yet to be confirmed. Major League Baseball has not scheduled any international games because labor negotiations remain unresolved. However, they did say that next year's All-Star game will be in Wrigley Field. Or at Wrigley Field. I suppose it's in Wrigley Field. You can't get in the... Okay, you get it. 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Patchy fog this morning and scattered showers and thunderstorms possibility. Otherwise, partly sunny with a high of 87. Slight chance of storms tonight, low 72. Still a chance of showers and thunderstorms tomorrow afternoon and evening. 90 the high with a low of 70. Sunny and 86 on Sunday. 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

0: 101.3 WMCI, don't we? That is Morgan Wallen. Some patchy fog this morning. Scattered showers and thunderstorms still a possibility. Otherwise, partly sunny with a high of 87. It is it's a huge day around here. Yeah, it's World Emoji Day. Just want to make sure that you knew that. We'll have all the other very important national days coming up with the original Burger King birthday bunch. But I point this out because everyone uses them. You could be, you know, one of them that, you know, just, you have big fat fingers like me. You know, sometimes it's hard enough to type. But there are 9 new emojis on the way. So if you've been waiting, congratulations. Here we go. A cracked smiling face sometimes means I'm fine or I'm very much not fine. A net with a handle. It represents the process of catching or pulling something out of, out of digital. Maybe you're catching a vibe or collecting something. You know. A monarch butterfly, speaking of things you literally could catch. A meteor, similar to the comet, but more fire. There's a pickle, similar to the cucumber, but now with an associated boomer sport, you know, obviously pickleball, or a lighthouse. It's a lighthouse. Maybe it could be a beacon of guiding light. I don't know. An eraser, just a pink rectangular eraser. Maybe for a situation where you'd like to erase a dumb text you sent at 2 o'clock in the morning. The last two are leftwards and rightwards thumb signs, which can suggest, you know, look at this guy. According to the internet, they won't begin popping up until early next year. So hopefully you can wait. I'll give you a thumbs up emoji. I think you can do it.
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0: Dylan Scott and special guest, rising star Blake Whiten, tomorrow night at the Edgar County Fair. 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
1: 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Two new Illinois laws aimed to strengthen support for law enforcement and emergency responders in the state are now on the books. One of the measures modernizes recruitment standards for deputy sheriff hires while maintaining the current training and probationary requirements. The second is designed to ensure consistency in traffic enforcement applied to Scott's Law violations. The first law goes into effect next year. The other goes into effect immediately. Illinois Secretary of State Alexei Janulius is behind an insurance reform bill that would give Illinois regulators the authority to review and challenge excessive insurance rate increases. The measure would require insurers to provide at least 30 days' notice before increasing auto insurance renewal premiums by more than 10%, ban excessive insurance rates that don't reflect actual driving risk, and prevent insurers from shifting out-of-state disaster losses onto Illinois drivers. Secretary of State Marco Rubio is sounding the alarm on far-left political terrorism. The Secretary issued his warning while speaking at a State Department ministerial attended by roughly 65 foreign delegations. Rubio declared that violent far-left political terrorism can no longer be denied as he urged attendees to treat the threat as a global counterterrorism priority. Rubio said the administration is rebuilding U.S. counterterrorism strategy around what it views as an increasingly transnational threat, and he argued that the nation, along with its allies, must respond by expanding intelligence sharing, law enforcement cooperation, and efforts to disrupt terrorist financing. A healthy lifestyle program is showing improved brain health in older adults at risk with or for dementia. It was conducted in Latin America and included more than 1,000 adults. The program, built on the Alzheimer's Association's U.S. Pointer Intervention Program, included regular physical activity, dietary guidance, cognitive training, social engagement, and ongoing heart health monitoring. Popular local foods, including avocado and quinoa, were used to support healthy nutrition, and salsa and tango dancing were incorporated into the routine. The study showed an impressive 55% greater improvement in overall memory, thinking, and reasoning among those who received structured coaching compared to those following a self-guided program. 804 Sports is next, brought to you by Weber Optics.
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1: 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Jackson Suber is sitting atop the leaderboard following the first round of the Open at Royal Birkdale in England. Suber shot a 5-under 65 to begin the tournament. Daniel Brown and Sung J.M. are tied for second at 4-under. Several others, including Bryson DeChambeau, are tied for fourth at 3-under par. The second-to-last round of the NASCAR Cup Series in-season challenge is this Sunday. The field squares off in the Window World 450 from North Wilkesboro Speedway. Denny Hamlin is number one in the standings, followed by Tyler Reddick, Ryan Blaney, Ty Gibbs, and Chase Elliott. Excuse me. Choked up. The forecast from the National Weather Service, some patchy fog is possible this morning. Otherwise, partly sunny, could get a pop-up shower, maybe a thunderstorm, high of 87. Slight chance of rain and storms tonight with a low of 72. Afternoon showers and thunderstorms possible tomorrow and again in the evening. Mostly sunny otherwise with a high of 90. Stay hydrated if you're heading to Bagel Fest. Overnight low of 70. Sunny and 86 on Sunday. It's 80 right now. I'll get through this on the web or on the air. 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

0: 101.3 WMCI, Kenny Chesney, and Carry On. 80 right now, heading for a high of 87. Could get a pop-up shower, maybe a thunderstorm. The original Burger King Birthday Bunch is next, and we cover the entire weekend. So if you're celebrating today, tomorrow, or Sunday, birthday or anniversary, or you know someone who is, 217-235-5MCI. 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
1: 823, the original Burger King birthday bunch, and there's a bunch of them. Happy birthday to Jenny Orrick, Jessica Meadows, Shelby Lampy, Don Horth, Darcy Groves, Kerry Considine, Richard Rawlinson. Happy anniversary to John and Robin Bennett, and happy 33rd to Quentin and Ricky Ray. Tomorrow, Carly Hamilton, 29 years young. Happy birthday, kiddo. Carla Leathers, Bridget Dietrich, Jen Sledge, my old friend Kendall Folk down in Tennessee these days. Happy birthday, kiddo. Jan Storm, Don Robertson, happy anniversary to Chad and Amy Clark. And on Sunday, Karen Bretz, have a happy Coco. Jamie Hirschberger, my old buddy Jeff Tracy, and Kim Dawson. Happy birthday to all. A couple of Bagel Fest alums are having birthdays today. Craig Morgan, 62. And Luke Bryan joins Club 50. Former Cub Don Kessinger, remember him? He's 84. Geezer Butler, the bassist for Black Sabbath, 77. Sportscaster Charlie Steiner, also 77. Formerly of ESPN, now the voice of the Dodgers. Charlie is a graduate of Bradley University. In fact, the school's sports communication program is named in his honor. Singer Gail Garnett, 84. Remember the song We'll Sing in the Sunshine? Alex Winter, 61. That's Bill S. Preston Esquire in the Bill and Ted movies. Mark Burnett, 66. The producer behind The Apprentice, Survivor, and Are You Smarter Than a Fifth Grader? He's married to Roma Downey, and they produced The Bible and The Son of God together. Never Hassle the Hoff, David Hasselhoff, 74 today, and Lucy Arnaz is 75. Notables born on this date, country singer Red Sovine. His big hits were Teddy Bear, Giddy Up Go, and Phantom 309. We also have Red to thank because he was instrumental in the career of one Charlie Pride. He encouraged Charlie to move to Nashville and introduced him to the right people, and the rest, as they say, is history. Earl Stanley Gardner, the lawyer who created the character Perry Mason. Actor James Cagney, Phyllis Diller born today. Lou Boudreau, All-American in baseball and basketball at the University of Illinois. Hall of Fame shortstop for the Indians and the former broadcaster for the Cubs. Vince Guaraldi, the man who did the music for the Peanuts. Schroeder got all the credit, though, didn't he? Donald Sutherland born today, as was Spencer Davis of the Spencer Davis Group. A guy who took a chance on a teenage singer named Steve Winwood. That worked out pretty well. Today is National Lottery Day. The Mega Millions, as you're aware, is $672 million. We still have more free tickets to give away. It's Peach Ice Cream Day. It's World Emoji Day, in case you care. Emoji is Japanese for picture character. And it's Tattoo Day. Speaking of pictures, you may have some ink on your body, but I'm pretty sure it's no match for Lucky Diamond Rich. That's his name. He lives in Australia. He owns the Guinness World Record as the most tattooed person. His body is considered 100% tattooed. That includes areas where you would never think to ink. Inside his eyelids, inside his mouth, between his toes, and even in his ears.

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1: 8:32, WMCI News Time. An Illinois man who was found with over 1,000 videos and images of child sex abuse material at a suburban in-home daycare received just 30 months of probation. Jose Rial was originally taken into custody during the summer of 2024 after police conducted a search warrant in Grays Lake. He lived with a family member who operated an at-home daycare business, and he was accused of hiding his cell phone in a potted plant during the search. Detectives found it and all the disturbing materials inside it. 100 hours of community service was ordered to serve and to serve 90 days in jail, which he already served when he was initially charged. As you can imagine, this very light sentence drew swift backlash, with many citizens expressing anger and disbelief over the fact that he received just probation rather than a lengthy prison sentence, citing the proximity to children. A pilot is hurt in a helicopter crash in rural Champaign County. Authorities say the accident happened last night after a crop duster helicopter hit nearby power lines just west of St. Joseph. The pilot was sent to the hospital to be treated for serious injuries. The incident left 1,100 customers without power in the area. The National Transportation Safety Board is investigating the crash. Verizon is selling hundreds of its retail locations. They said 274 company-owned stores will be up for sale as part of its restructuring, and about 500 corporate jobs will be cut. The company still owns about 1,000 stores after the sale, which goes into effect August 16th. Verizon also has thousands of franchise stores, which are mostly run by six large operators. President Trump's primetime address last night focused primarily on election security and voting integrity. He said newly declassified intelligence shows vulnerabilities in U.S. elections and said China obtained large amounts of American voter data. He said the documents would be made public. He urged Congress to pass the Save America Act as well, which would require proof of U.S. citizenship to register to vote and stricter voter ID requirements. He also advocated additional limits on mail-in voting. CBS showed only part of the speech and then dumped out of it. ABC and NBC did not air any of the speech live. The president said they should all have their broadcast licenses revoked. 25 till 9, sports is next.
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1: 25 till 9, WMCI Sports Time. EIU has been picked to finish 7th in the Ohio Valley Conference preseason football poll. released yesterday during the OVC media, football media day. The Panthers received 14 points in the voting. UT Martin claimed the top spot with 6 first place votes. Southeast Missouri was second, followed by Lindenwood, Gardner-Webb, Charleston Southern, Western Illinois, and Tennessee State. EIU opens the 2026 season in just 43 days at home against Illinois State. The athletic director at Michigan appears to be in the clear. The university's Board of Regents did not discuss the future of Ward Manuel, nor any aspect of an internal investigation into the school's athletic department during yesterday's meeting. There is no timetable on determining his future, nor releasing any part of the nearly $12 million investigation into the department's culture. 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Partly sunny today, could get a shower, maybe a thunderstorm. High of 87, chance of rain and storms tonight with a low of 72. Still a chance tomorrow and tomorrow night. High of 90 with a low of 70 to round out the weekend. Sunday looks good, sunny and 86. 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

He's a ranch hand in a pinch, man. 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Cause she's a gold digger with a quick trigger. A cast iron skillet swinging lid flipper. Now he's a double wide on the county line. Sipping on a six pack of Lone Star Light. She did him dirty, took him.

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1: 101.3 WMCI, that is a good one. Horseback, the latest from Cody Johnson. 80 right now. Partly sunny today with a high of 87. We could get a shower, maybe a thunderstorm today, tonight, tomorrow, and tomorrow night. Sunday looks good, though. Sunny and 86. It's National Lottery Day, so I guess it's the perfect day to get filthy rich. Tonight's Mega Millions has a $672 million jackpot. I'm fairly certain you'd be okay with the cash option, too. That's just over $293 million. Yes, I would find a way to survive. Got to have a ticket to win it, and you can get four of them right now. 217-235-5MCI. That's 5624. 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
4: I underwent 26 months of chemo in my hometown. Medications and drugs and names that a 9-year-old should not know how to pronounce. And what's different for me is I was never treated at St. Jude. But because of the research done at St. Jude, I was treated on a protocol originally invented by St. Jude. I think the biggest thing with acute lymphoblastic leukemia is that when St. Jude opened its doors in 1962, the survival rate for ALL was 4%. And now it's 94% because of the research done at St. Jude. And here I am today. I always said I'd find my way back because of the mission. I am a development specialist in the Mid-America office for ALSAC St. Jude Children's Research Hospital.
1: 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The big news, of course, Bagel Fest. 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Bingo from 1 to 4. And gates open at 6 for the Jefferson Starship concert. Deja Voodoo will be opening the show at 7:30. St. Paul's Lutheran Church of Wheeler is having a big fish fry tonight. It's actually their 45th annual from 4:30 until 7:30, and it's all you can eat with baked beans, coleslaw, applesauce, chips, dessert, and drink. Just $12 for those 13 and up, and $6 for 3 to 12-year-olds. Sigel St. Michael's Church Picnic is this Sunday from 3 to 11. In addition to great food, they'll have a kids' zone, a foam party, country store, games, and a lot of money. They're going to give away over $30,000 in cash and prizes if you get there between 3 and 3:30 for the early bird giveaway. You can win $1,000, and if you get in the drone duck drop, there's a chance to win $2,500. 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
1: 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We head into the weekend and we head into the second half of the baseball season. The White Sox play the Blue Jays at 6:15. 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Partly sunny today with a high of 87. Could get a shower, possibly a thunderstorm today, tonight, tomorrow, and tomorrow night. Tomorrow's high 90. Tomorrow's low 70, sunny and 86 on Sunday. It's 82 right now. 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
0: 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The Yard Patrol, brought to you by Harrelson Plumbing, Heating, and Air, making the rest of life less messy.

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0: 101.3 WMCI. One of those Dylans is going to be in Paris tomorrow. Scott. I don't know if Marlowe will pop in or not. Probably not. Blake White in the opening act. Dylan Scott, the headliner at the Edgar County Fair in Paris. Still tickets available. 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Partly sunny today. Scattered showers and thunderstorms at a high of 87. Play your cards right. You can see two country superstars in 2 days. Yes, Scotty McCreary live tonight at Bagelfest. It's going to be a great weekend. 82 right now. My old buddy Bubba's on the road. Bubba's Burgers and Dogs, and they are making a stop in Stewartson tonight. They will be at the Brew Bank from 4 until 7. So if you got a hankering for a fantastic smash burger or one of those other delicious menu items, check out Bubba's Burgers and Dogs tonight at the Brew Bank in Stewartson. Again, that's 4 to 7. Be sure to follow Bubba's Food Truck on Facebook so you always know where they're going to be.
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0: 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That is Scotty McCreery, It Matters to Her. 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Opener Timothy Wayne will start at 7:30 at Bagel Fest. 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Also at exploremattoon.org or at the box office at Grimes Field. 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Come by Bagel Fest. The vendors open at 1 o'clock today. 2 armband sessions at the carnival, 1 to 5 and 5 to 10. The Bagel Pit Stop, free bagels, 2 to 5. Mattoon Community Band, very talented group, performs at the band shell from 5 to 7. And if you need to cool off, the air-conditioned DeMars Center is your place. Play some bingo. That'll be going on from 6 until 9. We hope to see you live on location tonight at Bagel Fest 2026. Partly sunny. We could get a pop-up shower, maybe a thunderstorm today, tonight, tomorrow, tomorrow night. There is that threat. 87 the high today, 72 the low tonight. Back up to 90 we go for the longest day of Bagel Fest. Well, of course we go up to 90. 70 tomorrow night, and then Sunday when it's all said and done, it'll be sunny with a high of 86. Yeah, well, it's July. What did you expect? 82 right now.
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6: Well, good morning. I'm Jeff Nally on the Cromwell Ag Radio Network. We saw a stronger market in Chicago on Wednesday, and then we sold off yesterday with some profit taking, but into today on a Friday, we're bouncing back just a little bit. Corn futures are a fraction down to mostly a fraction higher. Soybeans are 2¾ to 3¾ cents higher, and the wheat market is a fraction to 3 cents a bushel stronger. The product market this morning has bean oil futures between $1.50 and $2.30 higher. Soybean meal between $3.50 and $3.90 lower. Rice market is mixed and cotton futures are lower. Live cattle October down $1 and a nickel at $222.25. Feeder cattle October $1 lower at $333.45. Now, lean hogs in the October contracts are 35 cents up at $87.27. The Chicago Board of Trade has corn futures. September up a penny at 442.5. December up a fraction, 464.75. The March 27 up a fraction at 480.25. August soybeans up 3.5, 1198.5. September up 3¾, 1189. November up 3¼ at 1198.25. Wheat futures and the nearby September at 677, they're 2¼ cents a bushel stronger. That's a check of markets. I'm Jeff Nally on the Cromwell Ag Radio Network.
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0: Dylan Scott and special guest, rising star Blake Whiten, tomorrow night at the Edgar County Fair. 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
2: 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The ticket office is the concession stand down the first base line. Be sure to bring a lawn chair if you're coming out tonight. Looking forward to seeing you. Partly sunny and 87 today. Again, there is that chance of a pop-up shower or a thunderstorm pretty much through tomorrow. So this afternoon, tonight, tomorrow afternoon, and tomorrow night. And temperature-wise, 87 today and 90, so clearly dress accordingly. If you have a portable air conditioner, you'd like to loan a fella, you know, I know a guy. The news you can't use. America's explosive diarrhea outbreak, hoping I'd never have to say that again, is expected to last until August. In other news, the CEO of Charmin has just passed Elon Musk as the world's richest man. Congratulations on that. A meteorite that crashed in New Jersey contains material that predates Earth. New Jersey scientists wanted to release that information, you know, obviously, before they forget about it. A Maryland man stole a kitten from a pet shop and then carried it into a bank next door to rob the bank. Yeah, it just goes to show you that dogs are man's best friend. Cats can be your accomplice. They're kind of wired that way. A felt-tip pen Buzz Aldrin used to help lift Apollo 11 off the moon after a critical circuit breaker failed is expected to sell for up to $1.2 million at auction. It's going to be one small pin for a man, one giant payday for Buzz Aldrin's family. Nearly 1,000 strangers from around the world have joined a WhatsApp group with one goal, to collectively document drinking 1 million beers. Yeah, I think that'll succeed. I can see that winning. Chloe Fineman is leaving Saturday Night Live after 7 seasons. Apparently there was a cast member on Saturday Night Live named Chloe Fineman. 14% of Americans will judge you by your phone background. But imagine what they'd say if they could get past the lock screen and see what's actually in there. And lastly, one more on the diarrhea. The Florida coast south of Daytona Beach was rocked by what the government called an experimental explosion. So I guess Taco Bell was out trying new ingredients or something. Maybe.
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0: 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Russell Dickerson getting us started on the More Music Midday, presented by the original Burger King in Mattoon. Heading into Bagel Fest weekend, we'll keep you up to date on what's happening at Peterson Park in Mattoon and preview some of the events coming up, including Scotty McCreery coming up tonight on the main stage.
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0: 101.3 WMCI Phone Keys Wallet. Laney Wilson and John Mayer. It's time for our doozy of the day, brought to you by Daystar Tanning Salon. More than 20 million river herring have returned to rivers in the state of Maine over the past year. That's the largest migration in quite some time and a major success story for conservation in the area. And here's why. That species, the river herring, was once pushed to the brink of extinction by construction of dams and overfishing. But because of the conservation efforts, the population is now thriving. And that fish plays a vital ecological role in the state of Maine by bringing ocean nutrients inland and providing food for a wide range of wildlife, which makes sense since the Native American name for the river herring translates to the fish that feeds all. It's the doozy of the day, brought to you by Daystar Tanning Salon.
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0: 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And if you have something coming up,
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0: 101.3 WMCI, Alexandra K. and Straight for the Heart. Maybe you're headed straight to Peterson Park and Mattoon at some point this weekend. Today at Bagel Fest, the vendors open at 1 o'clock. There are two armband sessions at the carnival between 1 and 5, and then again between 5 and 10. It's the Bagel Pit Stop between 2 and 5 today. Free bagels. It is Bagel Fest, after all. The Mattoon Community Band performs at the band shell between 5 and 7 this evening. Bingo in the DeMars Center, which is air-conditioned, between 6 and 9 tonight. And gates open at 6 for the Scotty McCreery concert. Opener Timothy Wayne starts at 7:30. 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Make sure, though, to bring a lawn chair to the concert. Of course, we'll be on location between 6 and 8 with all the details.
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6: I'm Jeff Nelly on the Cromwell Ag Radio Network. America's economic mood improved earlier this month. Gasoline prices cooling, according to preliminary results of the University of Michigan monthly survey. The survey sentiment index rose to 54.4 in its initial July reading from 49.5 in June. Analyst poll by the Wall Street Journal anticipated that index would make it to 50.5. The result, based on consumer responses that came between June 23rd and July 13th. As for the marketplace, more swings for computer chip companies and other winners of the artificial intelligence boom, pulling stock markets in their wake today. Oil prices, in the meantime, still climbing because of the war with Iran. The S&P 500 falling as much as 1.4% at the start of trading before trimming that loss to 0.6%, on track for its first losing week in the last three, and only its third since March, just a couple of days after it climbed within a half of a percent of its all-time high. The Dow Jones Industrial Average down less than a tenth of a percent. The NASDAQ off 1.3%. Chicago Board of Trade today, corn futures are a penny and a fraction to two and a fraction higher. The SEP at 443 and a half a bushel. The December 466. Soybeans are between 6 7¾ higher. August at 1202 and a quarter. November 1202 and a half. September wheat up 5 1/4. I'm Jeff Alley.
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0: Partly sunny today with some scattered showers and thunderstorms possible. High of 87. Slight chance of showers and storms tonight. Low of 72. Showers and thunderstorms also possible tomorrow, especially in the afternoon, a high of 91, heat index as high as 102. Chance of showers and storms persist tomorrow night with a low of 69, sunny on Sunday with a high of 86.
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0: 101.3 WMCI Chevy Silverado from Bailey Zimmerman inside the Country Cafe, brought to you by Shelter Insurance Agent Chris Clayton in Charleston. Well, we're looking forward to having Scotty McCreary at Bagel Fest tonight. Should be a great show. You can get tickets at the gate tonight if you still need some. You can also buy them ahead of time, 217-258-6286 and at exploremattune.org. Now, Scotty being here right now is really great timing because 15, the new album by Scotty McCreary, is out today. How about that? It features some of Scotty's biggest hits. Five More Minutes, This Is It, You Time, In Between, Cabin of Solo, among others, and along with a brand new single called Been a Good Run, plus remakes of Hello Darlin' and Why Me Lord, and a duet with Josh Turner on Josh's number one hit, Your Man. So 15, the new album by Scotty McCreary, out today, and Scotty is at Bagel Fest tonight. Talk about being in the right place at the right time for us. Looking forward to all that.
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0: 101.3 WMCI, there's Megan Maroney, Old Dominion before that, and Riley Green, also in the mix, all inside the Country Cafe with Shelter Insurance agent Chris Clayton in Charleston. Bubba's Burgers and Dogs is on the road again this week. They will be at the Brew Bank in Stewartson between 4 and 7 this evening. You can follow Bubba's Food Truck on Facebook so you always know where they'll be next.
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0: 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Vendors open at 1 o'clock this afternoon at Bagel Fest. A couple of armband sessions today at the carnival. The first one is between 1 and 5 today. The Bagel Pit Stop is between 2 and 5 with some free bagels. It is Bagel Fest, so you're going to find some bagels out there. Mattoon Community Band performs at the Band Shell between 5 and 7 at Peterson Park. Bingo in the air-conditioned DeMars Center between 6 and 9. Then we get ready for the big concert tonight at Bagel Fest. Gates open at 6 for the Scotty McCreery Show. Opener Timothy Wayne starts at 7:30. 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
10: 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Chicago Board of Trade, corn, wheat, soybean futures bouncing back from correction we saw yesterday. The corn market is between a penny and three quarters and two and a fraction higher. Soybean market is from even to 6.25 cents up, and the wheat market is pricing between 4 cents and 6.75 cents a bushel higher. Now, the product market today has soybean oil futures. We're stronger from $1.66 to $2.38. Soybean meal going the t'other direction, $2.50 to $3.40 lower. Rice is pricing mostly higher. The cotton market is lower. Live cattle trade, October contracts, $1.90 down at $221.40. Feeder cattle market of the October down $2.47 at $331.97. Lean hogs October 92 cents higher, 87.8500. Chicago Board of Trade at September corn, penny and three quarters up, 443 and a quarter. December up two at 466. The March market is at 481 and a half, up two. August soybeans up five and a half, $12.50. The November up six and a half at 1201 and a half a bushel. Let's stretch out to the March 27 up five and a quarter at 1218 and three quarters. Lastly, September wheat up four and a quarter, 679. I'm Jeff Nally.
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0: Partly sunny today with some scattered showers and thunderstorms possible. High of 87. Slight chance of showers and storms tonight. Low of 72. Showers and thunderstorms also possible tomorrow, especially in the afternoon, a high of 91, heat index as high as 102. Chance of showers and storms persist tomorrow night with a low of 69, sunny on Sunday with a high of 86.

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0: 101.3 WMCI boots off with John Party inside the Country Cafe with Shelter Insurance agent Chris Clayton in Charleston. It might be time to try your hand with some lottery tickets. It is National Lottery Day. It's also been Lottery Week, so you know, maybe try it. It could pay off. The Mega Millions jackpot is $672 million right now. It's also Peach Ice Cream Day. Just ice cream in general is usually a good idea, especially on a warm day. And it's World Emoji Day. And emoji is a Japanese word that means picture character. It's also Tattoo Day. 101.3 WMCI.
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0: Graylin James on 101.3 WMCI. Hope you're having a great day so far. I'm Lane. Let's check the sports schedule. At the Open Championship in Southport, England, Lucas Herbert is the leader right now. He is at 8 under par, already finished for the day. He has a 2-shot lead over Cameron Young and Jackson Suber. The WNBA schedule tonight finds the Indiana Fever hosting Seattle at 6:30. Atlanta visits Toronto. The Chicago Sky host LA at 6:30 as well. Connecticut is at Phoenix. And the Major League Baseball season resumes in full swing today. Everybody on the schedule. The White Sox are in Toronto for a 6:15 game. The Cubs host the Twins at 7:05. And the Cardinals are in Arizona for an 8:40 start.
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0: 101.3 WMCI, Bottle Rockets from Scotty McCreary and Hootie and the Blowfish. Of course, Scotty's going to be on the main stage at Bagel Fest in a matter of hours now. We're getting very, very close. If you still need to get your tickets, lawn seats are still available. You can buy those by calling 217-258-6286 or go to exploremattune.org. Make sure to bring your lawn chair if you're getting those lawn seats for the Scotty McCreary show coming up tonight. Now, the timing couldn't be better. 15, the new album by Scotty McCreary, is out today. How about that? He's in town. His new album is out, so you can have a great Scotty McCreary day. Has a lot of his hits on it, of course, featuring Cab in a Solo, It Matters to Her, Bottle Rockets, like we just heard, and a brand new single called Been a Good Run, plus remakes of Hello Darlin' and Why Me Lord, and a duet with Josh Turner on Josh's number one hit, Your Man. So Scotty McCreary, flying high right now at Bagel Fest tonight.
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0: A high this afternoon of 89 with some scattered showers and possible thunderstorms. Scattered showers possible tonight, low of 72. Scattered showers also in the forecast tomorrow, mainly in the afternoon with a high of 91 and that heat index climbing up to around 100 again. Showers and storms possible Saturday night with a low of 69. Sunny on Sunday with a high of 86.

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0: 101.3 WMCI, Dustin Lynch, Easy to Love, as we head for the Fast Lane, brought to you by GW's Edgar County Locker. The average pencil holds enough graphite to draw a line about 35 miles long, or roughly 45,000 words. So if you thought your essay was a little bit lengthy back in the day, at least you didn't have to use the entire lifespan of the pencil's graphite. The small town of Green Bank, West Virginia, banned cell phones and Wi-Fi because of an extremely sensitive government telescope. And that's made it a mecca for people who are sensitive to electromagnetic waves. And flight attendants in Brazil have required training in rainforest survival techniques, just in case they're on a flight that happens to have a problem in the Amazon rainforest. Probably have several things you need to know how to do to avoid bad things if you're stuck in the rainforest in the Amazon. There's the Fast Lane, brought to you by GW's Edgar County Locker.
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0: 101.3 WMCI, Lauren Elena and Chase Matthew on the More Music Midday, presented by the original Burger King in Mattoon. Time for Nashville News and Notes. Nominees for two categories for the Nashville Songwriters Hall of Fame have been announced. The Contemporary Songwriter Artist category includes Miranda Lambert, Chris Stapleton, Taylor Swift, and Phil Vassar. Contemporary Songwriters category nominees are Jim Beavers, Sean Camp, Rodney Clausen, Dallas Davidson, Marv Green, Lee Thomas Miller, Neil Thrasher, and Chris Tompkins. The full class of inductees will be announced in the coming weeks. Only one songwriter, artist, and two songwriters will be included. Ella Langley's Choosin' Texas tops the Mid-Year Songs Report with 629,000 streams. Her song Be Her also made the top 10 list at number 4 with about 312,000 streams. Speaking of Ella, she's the face of American Eagle's summer campaign. She posted a photo and said, quote, "This July, AE is supporting Bring Change to Mind to help create more connected, supportive, and stigma-free conversations around mental health." And four country music stars are being honored by their hometown minor league baseball team with an exclusive merchandise collection called Local Legends. Kane Brown teamed up with the Chattanooga Lookouts, Coe Wetzel with the Round Rock Express, Brantley Gilbert with the Gwinnett Stripers, and Cameron Marlowe with the Kannapolis Cannonballers. I love some of those minor league baseball nicknames. Nashville News and Notes on 101.3 WMCI.
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6: Good afternoon. I'm Jeff Daly on the Cromwell Ag Radio Network. It's a higher close in Chicago today for corn, for wheat, and for soybeans. We were stronger on Wednesday. We had some correction yesterday, and then we're back with some strength today. All three commodities seeing strength across the board. Corn futures from 2.5 to 3.5 cents a bushel higher. Soybeans pricing from 4.5 to 9.5 cents a bushel up, and the wheat market pricing between 7 and 9.5 cents a bushel higher. The product trade had soybean oil futures $1.46 to $2.38 higher today. Soybean meal, a mark of $2.70 to $3.90 lower. The rice market today traded down, and the cotton market was also lower. October live cattle futures, $2.57 down at $2.2070. Feeder cattle, October, $1.62 lower at $3.3282. Lean hogs, October, $1.02 higher, $87.9500. Corn, September contracts at the board, 3.25 higher, 444.75. December gain, 3.5, 467.5. Soybeans, August, 9.5 higher at 1204.5. November up 8 at 1203 a bushel. And September wheat gained 8 cents at 682.75. I'm Jeff Nally.
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2: A high this afternoon of 89 with some scattered showers and possible thunderstorms. Scattered showers possible tonight, low of 72. Scattered showers also in the forecast tomorrow, mainly in the afternoon, with a high of 91. That heat index climbing up to around 100 again. Showers and storms possible Saturday night with a low of 69. Sunny on Sunday with a high of 86.
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2: I knew I'd see her around. I'd be at some party, she'd show up and I'd be walking out. 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I'd act

these county lines, closing in on me. But I see them everywhere together. It's hitting a little too close to home. She's so far gone, but she didn't go far. She was over.

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1: On this date in 1984, President Ronald Reagan signed the National Minimum Drinking Age Bill, raising the legal drinking age to 21. 1975, an Apollo command module docked with a Russian Soyuz spacecraft for the very first time. Three astronauts and two cosmonauts carried out five joint experiments for NASA's first international partnership. And on this date in 1955, Disneyland, not to be confused with Disney World, Disneyland opened in Anaheim, California. Back in the Day, brought to you by Compass Insurance and Arcola on 101.3 WMCI.
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0: 101.3 WMCI, John Morgan with Kid Myself. And make sure you take care of the kids this weekend. It's a warm bagel fest once again this year at Peterson Park. The vendors are open right now. There's an armband session in progress at the moment. It goes until 5. There's another one this evening until 10 p.m. There's a bagel pit stop right now. Free bagels until 5 p.m. It is bagel fest, so you're going to see a lot of bagels out there. The Mattoon Community Band is getting ready for performance at the band shell between 5 and 7 this evening. The air-conditioned DeMar Center has bingo between 6 and 9 tonight, and then gates open at 6 for the Scotty McCreary concert tonight at the main stage. Opener Timothy Wayne starts at 7:30. Lawn seats are still available. You can buy those at 217-258-6286 at exploremattoon.org or at the box office at Grimes Field prior to the show. 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

0: Ashley Cook and Baby Blues on 101.3 WMCI. Thanks for riding with me today on the More Music Midday, presented by the original Burger King in Mattoon. I'm Lane. We'll check your closing numbers from the Cromwell Ag Radio Network. Another check of the forecast as we inch our way toward the weekend, and then turn things over to Grayson for the country drive home. Bob and Renee on location tonight at Bagel Fest as well before the Scotty McCreery show. So keep it right here for all the info. 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
11: Good afternoon. I'm Jeff Daly on the Cromwell Ag Radio Network. It's a higher close in Chicago today for corn, for wheat, and for soybeans. We were stronger on Wednesday. We had some correction yesterday, and then we're back with some strength today. All three commodities seeing strength across the board. Corn futures from 2.5 to 3.5 cents a bushel higher. Soybeans pricing from 4.5 to 9.5 cents a bushel up, and the wheat market pricing between 7 and 9.5 cents a bushel higher. The product trade had soybean oil futures $1.46 to $2.38 higher today. Soybean meal, a mark of $2.70 to $3.90 lower. The rice market today traded down, and the cotton market was also lower. October live cattle futures, $2.57 down at $2.2070. Feeder cattle, October, $1.62 lower at $3.3282. Lean hogs, October, $1.02 higher, $87.9500. Corn, September contracts at the board, 3.25 higher, 444 and 3 quarters. December gain, 3.5, 467 and a half. Soybeans August 9.5 higher at 12.04.5. November up 8 at 12.03 a bushel. And September wheat gained 8 cents at 682.75. I'm Jeff Nally.
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0: A high this afternoon of 89 with some scattered showers and possible thunderstorms. Scattered showers possible tonight, low of 72. Scattered showers also in the forecast tomorrow, mainly in the afternoon, with a high of 91, that heat index climbing up to around 100 again. Showers and storms possible Saturday night with a low of 69, sunny on Sunday with a high of 86.
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This is The Drive Home, and it's going to sound just a little different here today as Bub makes his way out to Bagel Fest. 101.3 WMCI, Bagel Fest is in full swing, and the big concert, well, it is tonight. The gates are going to open at 6 o'clock for the Scotty McCreery concert, and opener Timothy Wayne will get started at 7:30. I know there's some concerns over rain and weather, but you check one app, you go to the next, you don't know what the weather is going to be. I don't think they know what the weather is going to be. Don't let it stop you from enjoying Bagel Fest here this evening. Vendors, they opened at 1. The two armband sessions for tonight are from 1 to 5 and then 5 to 10. And then the bagel pit stop is running right now through 5 p.m. That's free bagels for those of you that haven't made a pit stop over there. The Mattoon Community Band, they're going to perform at the band shell from 5 to 7. Get things warmed up. There's bingo at the air-conditioned DeMar Center from 6 to 9. And then it's an absolutely full day tomorrow with the annual run for the bagel, the parade, two more armband sessions, bingo, the Jefferson Starship concert. There's a lot going on. Bub's going to talk to you.

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1: He's a ranch hand in a pinch, man. Hotter than the red on a cattle brand. Cause she's a gold digger with a quick trigger. A cast iron skillet swinging lid flipper. Now he's a double wide on the county line. Sipping on a six pack of Lone Star Light. She did him dirty, took him to the club.

0: want my horse back.
1: I've got some good news for you here on 101.3 WMCI. Our good news of the day, it's brought to you by Varner and Rawlings Heating and Air. A retired science teacher named Joel Wegner wanted to make sure that his adult children, Mary and Josh, who both have Down syndrome, made a meaningful impact and had meaningful employment opportunities too. So what he did was he bought an old ice cream truck for just $6,000. Well, that was because he needed a lot of fixing up on it. Once he got that done, he launched Special Neat Treats, giving his children the chance to work alongside him, serving their Ohio community. 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I tell you, I'd have a hard time not wanting to support this, and that's why it's our good news of the day. 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
12: There is a slight chance for rain and thunderstorms tonight, those chances being less than 30%, with a low of 72. Some afternoon showers and thunderstorms are possible tomorrow. If not, it'll be mostly sunny, with a high near 90. Another chance for rain and storms continues into tomorrow night with a low of 70. For Sunday, those storms clear out. It'll be sunny and 86.
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0: Zach Topp and South of Sanity moves us right on in to our sports schedule. It's brought to you by Thule's Family Barbershop. The MLB, it's officially back here today. Most all the teams are back underway. The White Sox, they play the Blue Jays at 6:15. You got the Cubs as they host the Twins at 7:05. And the Cardinals battle the Diamondbacks at 8:40. I don't believe there's a whole lot more NBA Summer League ball to tell you about. Although, again, last night, Caleb Wilson for the Bulls didn't look too bad. I was not so sure about that fourth overall pick. I'm feeling a little bit better about it. That, however, is a look at your sports schedule, and it's brought to you by Thule's Family Barbershop.
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0: 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Well, we've got your chance at tickets to the Brickyard Weekend over at the Indianapolis Motor Speedway. You could win 4 tickets to the 400, that's on July 26th, and then 4 tickets to the Pennzoil 250 that day prior. It's one amazing weekend of racing, and you could be there for free. Text BRICK, B-R-I-C-K, to 217-844-4487, and you're registered just like that. 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Our drawing, that'll be next Monday.
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Get this, the timing probably couldn't be much better on the release of Scotty's new album. It's called

0: 15. It's out today, and it features some of Scotty's biggest hits, like Five More Minutes, This Is It, You Time, In Between, Damn Straight, Cabin a Solo, It Matters to Her, Bottle Rockets, and a few other songs as well. We're going to play some of those in the 5 o'clock hour. We're going to have a little bit of a special feature for Scotty McCreery as he gets ready to play over at Bagel Fest somewhere probably around 8:30, I'm guessing. He's got a brand new single on there called Been a Good Run. I'll have that going for you in the next hour, plus remakes of Hello Darling and Why Me Lord, and his duet with Josh Turner for Your Man. I believe that was the song that kind of sprung him onto the scene in the first place when he auditioned for American Idol. So our all request drive at 5, if you've got something you want to hear, make that call and request at 217-235-5MCI.
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0: There is a slight chance for rain and thunderstorms tonight, those chances being less than 30%, with a low of 72. Some afternoon showers and thunderstorms are possible tomorrow. If not, it'll be mostly sunny, with a high near 90. Another chance for rain and storms continues into tomorrow night with a low of 70. For Sunday, those storms clear out. It'll be sunny and 86.

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0: That right there is Scotty's newest single, On a Good Run, released with his album today, 15, 101.3 WMCI. Bubba's Burgers and Dogs, they've had themselves a few stops this week, and their next one will be at the Brew Bank in Stewardson from 4 to 7. That is here this evening. Bubba's Burgers and Dogs at the Brew Bank in Stewardson from 4 to 7. Be sure to follow them on Facebook, and you'll always know where they're going to be, with some of the best smash burgers in the area. 101.3 WMCI.
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0: Scotty McCurry's new cover of Hello Darlin'. 101.3 WMCI. Let's get into our country time capsule and make it a little shorter here today. It's a look at what took place on this day in country music. So we begin with July 17th of 1964. It was Craig Morgan who was born on this day. In 2005, he scored a number one hit, and That's What I Love About Sunday. It would spend 4 weeks atop the charts. Another notable birthday on July 17th of 1976, Luke Bryan was born on this day. Country singer and songwriter who actually began his musical career writing songs for Travis Tritt and Billy Currington. On this day, 2015, Alan Jackson, he released his 20th studio album. It was called Angels and Alcohol. It would be his 11th country number one album. And lastly, it was a year of some controversy for Jason Aldean. If you remember Try That in a Small Town, well, CMT pulled the music video for it on this day, 2023. That would help spur that song on to become another number one for Jason Aldean. That's a look at your country time capsule, what took place on this day in country music, on 101.3 WMCI.
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0: 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This has been the All Request Drive at 5, but, you know, normally the drive home, we get one more hour. Today it's a little different. Bubba's going to take you out to Bagel Fest with him. He's live on location. He's got some updates and things that are going on with the big weekend. So stick with us here. We'll find out if these storms actually materialize or if we're going to have ourselves a beautiful night for some country music. Thanks for joining me, and I'll talk at you next week.
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0: There is a slight chance for rain and thunderstorms tonight, those chances being less than 30%, with a low of 72. Some afternoon showers and thunderstorms are possible tomorrow. If not, it'll be mostly sunny, with a high near 90. Another chance for rain and storms continues into tomorrow night with a low of 70. For Sunday, those storms clear out. It'll be sunny and 86.

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0: 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Country Night at Bagelfest 2026. Superstar Scotty McCreery getting ready to take the stage. And talk about perfect timing. His brand new album just came out today. It's called 15. It includes all of his hits, a brand new single, which I'm sure we'll hear tonight, called Been a Good Run, plus remakes of Hello Darlin' and Why Me, Lord, and a duet with Josh Turner on Josh's number one hit, Your Man. We are in for quite a treat tonight. If you don't have tickets, yes, you can still get them. There are lawn seats available. The ticket booth would be the concession stand down the first base line at Grimes Field. You can go there and grab those tickets, and don't forget to bring a lawn chair. We'll go through all the other events that are happening tonight at Bagelfest 2026 in just a little bit. Our live coverage is brought to you in part by Clearview Motors, Coles Moultrie Electric Co-op, Chris Termite and Pest Solutions, Owen Motorsports, and First Neighbor Bank. 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

0: 101.3 WMCI. Are you ready for some country? You're going to get a lot of it live tonight at Bagel Fest. It's Scotty McCreery as the headliner and rising star Timothy Wayne. Timothy will take stage at 7:30. Gates are open now. If you don't have tickets, you can still get them. Lawn seats are available. Do be sure to bring a lawn chair. You can reserve your tickets at the ticket booth, which is basically the concession stand down the first base line at Grimes Field. The Mattoon Community Band is at the band shell until 7 o'clock. It's armband session again until 10 o'clock at the carnival. Bingo is going on at the DeMar Center until 9 o'clock. If you haven't had supper, this is a good place to do it. Lots of vendors up and down the row selling all kinds of delicious goodies and ice-cold drinks as well. It is Country Night featuring superstar Scotty McCreery. Looking forward to the show. Looking forward to having you stop by and say hi. Our live coverage is brought to you in part by Niemeyer Kubota and Repair Service, Paradise Heating and Air, Slumberland Furniture, and Oddfellow Rebecca Home. 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

0: 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We are live on location at Peterson Park for Bagelfest 2026 and getting ready for country superstar Scotty McCreery. You're not left out. There are still lawn seats available. The ticket office is open. That is the concession stand down the first baseline at Grimes Field. But don't forget to bring a lawn chair. All the food and drink vendors are open, so if you're hungry or thirsty or both, and it's certainly a great time for carnival lovers because it's pay one price night. That's going on until 10 o'clock tonight. If you need to cool off, head into the air-conditioned DeMars Center for bingo. That goes on until 6, and going on at 7:30 on the main stage will be rising star Timothy Wayne. He will open the show for Scotty McCreery. Yep, showtime just a few minutes away, so get to Peterson Park and get settled in for a great night of country. 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
7: There is a slight chance for rain and thunderstorms tonight, those chances being less than 30% with a low of 72. Some afternoon showers and thunderstorms are possible tomorrow. If not, it'll be mostly sunny with a high near 90. Another chance for rain and storms continues into tomorrow night with a low of 70. For Sunday, those storms clear out. It'll be sunny and 86.
8: From the city streets to way out in the sticks, everybody gets their country fix at 101.3 WMCI.